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15: A Better Life with Dr. Sanjay Gupta.
16: They say consistency is key, but sometimes you just gotta switch it up. A new study out of Harvard School of Public Health found that varying your exercise routine could add years to your life. What exercise someone did didn't matter much. What did matter was that all the exercises together worked all the muscle groups in their body. Now, an added benefit to changing things up is it can help you push through the plateau effect. That's when your body gets so efficient at doing something that you actually stop getting better at it. And we know from previous research that specializing in any one sport at a young age can make someone actually more prone to injury. And as experts we talk to point out, Even elite athletes switch up things with their workouts, making sure to target strength, cardio, flexibility, balance, and doing that every single week. I'm Dr. Sanjay Gupta, helping you live a better life.
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9: A better life with Dr. Sanjay Gupta.
10: They say consistency is key, but sometimes you just got to switch it up. A new study out of Harvard School of Public Health found that varying your exercise routine could add years to your life. What exercise someone did didn't matter much. What did matter was that all the exercises together worked all the muscle groups in their body. Now, an added benefit to changing things up is it can help you push through the plateau effect. That's when your body gets so efficient at doing something that you actually stop getting better at it. And we know from previous research that specializing in any one sport at a young age can make someone actually more prone to injury. And as experts we talk to point out, even elite athletes switch up things with their workouts, making sure to target strength, cardio, flexibility, balance, and doing that every single week. I'm Dr. Sanjay Gupta, helping you live a better life.
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0: Good morning and welcome to this week's edition of Inside the Southern University System. I'm Robin Merrick, and each and every week we come to you bringing you the latest information about Southern University, as we are the nation's only historically Black university system. And today we're discussing a historic milestone for Southern University and A&M College right here in Baton Rouge. On June 25th, university leaders, students, alumni, supporters, and the community gathered to celebrate the groundbreaking of a new student housing development. This development is going to transform the residential experience on the Baton Rouge campus. And this project represents the first new housing construction at Southern University in nearly two decades. And we will ultimately provide 850 new beds for students. So joining me today to discuss this exciting development is none other than our very own Chancellor John K. Pierre. Chancellor Pierre, welcome to Inside the Southern University System, or I should say, welcome back, sir.
1: Well, thank you. I always enjoy being part of this wonderful dialogue with the Southern University System.
0: Yes, sir. We enjoy having you because every time you come, you bring us great information. So, Chancellor Pierre, before we discuss the details of the project, tell us what it meant for you personally to stand on that site in the back of campus and officially break ground on this project that has really been years in the making.
1: Well, it brought me a great sense of pride because it symbolizes the fact that we are continuing to grow as an institution, that this is part of what we call the Renaissance at Southern University. As you well know, we have a lot of construction projects going on where we built a new welcome center, a new outdoor classroom amphitheater. We're doing work to Harris Hall and the STEM building, and we've got projected enlargement of the nursing school and a new college of business that we plan to break ground on within the next few months. So this is just a opportunity for us to tell the world that Southern University is a strong, growing, and viable institution for the 21st century. And this investment in residential housing is symbolic of where we are and where we're going.
0: That's right, sir. So, you know, this housing project, why is it, again, an important investment in the future of Southern University? When we think about housing and a university, talk to us a bit about that whole scope and why that is important for us.
1: Well, the college experience is enriched when students get to live on campus, get to meet their classmates, interact with them, develop social contacts, understand their importance in the world, and hopefully enhance their academic environment because they're close to everything they need to be close to for the purposes of succeeding as a student. Mm-hmm. So this gives those students a sense of community. And one of the things that we are trying to do on the front end is, especially for new students who come from all over the state of Louisiana, all over the country, we want them to develop a sense of community with the campus so that they understand how important it is to be part of that Southern University campus community.
0: So, Chancellor, we have a lot of listeners who are joining us this morning, and they may not be familiar with the scope of this project. Describe exactly what is being built and what can students expect to see when it's completed.
1: Well, we want to have folks understand that we're adding 502 new beds in a modern facility that has a lot of the things that people are asking for in modern residential housing. We didn't just decide to build this facility without getting a lot of input from students about what are some of the things that they wanted in the facility, the really important aspects of how modern life at a college and university campus should be. So we really took their input in the design of this particular facility. And it's intended to have students feel that they have a home away from home.
0: I love that, the notion of home away from home, Chancellor. We've got a lot to talk about in this project, and we're really excited about it. And excitement, honestly, is putting it mildly on the campus here at Southern University. So, folks, we're going to take a short break. And right now we're discussing the future of student life at Southern University and A&M College with Chancellor John P. Ayer. And when we return, we're going to continue this conversation about our partnerships and our financing and all the things that made this historic project possible and just what it means for the continued growth of Southern University. You are listening to Inside the Southern University System on your Cumulus Media station. Taking a short break, and we will be right back.

0: We are back. It is Inside the Southern University System, and you are listening to us have a conversation with John Pierre. He is Chancellor of Southern University and A&M College in Baton Rouge, and we are discussing the future of student life at Southern University and the new housing project that just broke ground, and we are super excited about that and continuing that conversation. Chancellor Pierre, what we broke ground on recently was the first 502 beds that you shared with us. But the overall vision is, of course, much larger. Can you explain the full build out of what we're going to see and the ultimate goal that is going to get us to the 850 beds in this residential complex?
1: Yeah, so the 502 beds is what we consider phase one of this whole project. When we look at the greatest demand for housing, we see that freshmen and sophomore students are the ones that really need the housing the most based upon our growing enrollment. We have many students that are living away from home for the very first time, and they want the full experience, and so do their parents. They want to have them to have their full experience on campus. So that's the first phase of the process. What we hope and what we anticipate is that once we're done with that process, that we will be in a position based upon our anticipated hopeful growth that we will be able to accommodate more upper class students and graduate students. Southern University and A&M College has not really in a long time had housing dedicated to graduate students and upperclass students per se. And so this would be an opportunity to bring more apartment style living to the campus. And so when you think about the 502 beds initially and the 850 total for both, that would be an approximate about 348 new beds for that second phase. So this is part of what we think to be a logical, comprehensive approach to housing. Of course, you know, there are all factors that we can't control. Some things might happen in the economy, but that's what we're really doing our due diligence on. We're doing all the work necessary because we're not asking the state of Louisiana to help finance any of this. We're doing it based upon the market. So what this is saying is that Southern University is in a position that the bond market, people on Wall Street, will look at our financials, look at our anticipated growth, look at our performance, and deem us worthy enough to issue bonds in on behalf of the university. And we're saying we can pay back the obligations underneath those bonds. You know, we're saying we're capable of doing it, and the market has to evaluate us just like they have to evaluate any other project that's on the open market. And there are lots of projects vying for bond financing. We have to get approval from the State Bond Commission, the Board of Regents. There are a lot of regulatory hoops that we have to go through to even put ourselves in a position to do this.
0: You know, and you went through all of those regulatory hoops over the last several months. Each step of the way, we've been helping to chronicle that movement. And this isn't something that you just flip the switch on overnight. And I need to, and I'm saying that to underscore the fact that it has been nearly 20 years since the university built new student housing using a similar formula to get it done, not relying necessarily on funding from the state of Louisiana, but getting funding through a third-party source to make this happen. And I'm just going to jog your memory because it was the university apartments that were last built in almost 20 years ago. I think it was 2007 that those were built. And then back in 2004, we built Toddy Hall, Shade Hall, and I believe Ulysses Jones Hall. So all of those came about. But here we are, you know, nearly 20, and in some cases, 20 plus years later, making this happen. Tell me a little bit about the timing, Chancellor Pierre. Why was the time just right now to make this happen?
1: Well, part of it was the fact that As you indicated, 2004 and 2007, you must remember there were two significant events that happened. There was Hurricane Katrina in 2005.
0: Yes, sir.
1: And then when we think about 2007, the election and Governor Bobby Jindal and the perspective of how higher education was going to be financed changed. There was also the mortgage debacle meltdown that affected the national markets. So the country and the state of Louisiana, there were significant changes that were going to affect higher education. And so when we look at it, higher education has gotten fewer and fewer dollars over the years from the state legislature. If you go back to those days, state of Louisiana provided probably 70% of the financing for higher education, in particular for Southern University. When we went through this prospectus process, we were able to show the market that only about 16% of our budget really comes from the legislature. So imagine you went from about 70% of your dollars coming from state legislative appropriations to less than 20% of your budget coming from state legislative appropriations. That's a significant change in how higher education and finance, and we have to think about this, and we have to ask ourselves, can we afford to do projects that don't cash flow? We are under the same sort of mechanisms of evaluation that any other private financing entity has to deal with. And that's the challenge that we have to deal with. We must always be prudent about these kinds of decisions we're making because we stand behind the commitments to be able to finance and afford to pay for these projects.
0: That's right. So this is more about or as much I should say about a business move as it is about making certain that we have this conducive environment that we're looking to have for our students. It has to, like you said, be a good business move as well.
1: Yes, and residential housing is considered always a pretty good investment. As long as you're able to gauge the demand for the residential housing and the willingness of individuals in that university space to pay for that residential housing, because otherwise they have to go to off-campus accommodations. And when you think about the cost of transportation and other things, that's an expensive proposition.
0: And not just the cost of transportation, Chancellor, I would argue too that there's been research that shows that students tend to have more successful, positive outcomes when they live closer to, if not on the campus, sort of that living, learning environment that we really strive to strike for our students.
1: No, I totally agree. I mean, that's clearly an important feature of a successful institution is when people create what I call successful learning communities, where we create an ecosystem for growth for those students.
0: I want to delve a little bit into, before we go into a break, about the partners that made this project possible. A project of this magnitude really requires some very strong partnerships. Can you briefly tell us a bit about those partners that made this happen, in addition to our Southern University System Foundation that really took the lead for us?
1: Yeah, so we have a lot of interaction with Raymond James, which is a big investment firm. We had bond counsel who also helped guide us through this process. They were very instrumental in guiding us through this process. And we got some national help from JLL, which is one of the largest real estate consulting firms in the country. So all of those particular players helped us navigate this process.
0: Indeed, indeed. Chancellor, we're going to take another short break. And folks, you are listening to Inside the Southern University System on your Cumulus Media station. And we're having a conversation with Chancellor Pierre as we discuss the future of housing at Southern University and A&M College. We'll be right back after this short break.

0: We are back. It's Inside the Southern University System. I'm Robin Merrick, and we're talking with Chancellor John Pierre, Chancellor of Southern University and A&M College, and we're discussing the new housing project that's going on for students at Southern University. And so, Chancellor Pierre, the university officially closed on the project the same day that you did the groundbreaking ceremony. That allowed construction to begin immediately. Why was that milestone so significant that you do all of this in one day and keep the project going?
1: Well, the first thing is I wanted to send a clear signal to everyone involved that we wanted to be aggressive about getting this project done. We spent a lot of time going through a lot of regulatory processes to get to this, to do a lot of paperwork, signing documents, making sure we crossed all our T's and dotted our I's. All those things were happening. And we said, listen, we cannot spend all this time doing this bureaucratic stuff and not get the project going. And we set an aggressive timeline to have this project completed in 13 months because I looked at when we're going to have move-in date for August of 2027, and I circled August 7th. We want everything in place, completely furnished, everything, so we have move-in so that when those incoming students see, they see something very new and it draws a lot of excitement.
0: Absolutely, absolutely. So, Chancellor, as we look forward, how do you envision these new residence halls changing the student experience at Southern?
1: Well, what we want the students to feel like is that they have a place that is comfortable to them, that really meets what we call the modern technological expectations of students, having all the technology they need to do well. You know, we see that our students now are so savvy with technology, and their expectations are so high. Mm-hmm. And we wanted to have something that met the needs of those students who are living in this modern time for university students in a way that you or I never experienced it when we were in college.
0: Yeah, just a few years ago, right? I will say too, Chancellor, what response have you been receiving from students, alumni, faculty, supporters, even just anyone around this groundbreaking announcement?
1: I think people are genuinely excited. They're hopeful. You know, of course, there are always those people who I call the doubting Thomases. I'll believe it when I see it. So, you know, we've got to be able to deal with those doubting Thomases. So that's why we're making this a top priority. We're going to be monitoring this stuff on a weekly basis. We have got to let everybody know that we're serious about what we're doing. And I think that this will energize alums, it will energize our students. Students help recruit other students. And I see that more and more every day as we look at asking students what caused them to consider Southern University. And a lot of times it's the experience of another student. And, you know, there's so much out there in social media, but I will tell you that from my experience, when I go out, particularly out of state, people love what Southern University is doing and they want to come. They want to come here. And we've got to keep that excitement going. And of course, the obligation on us is to help produce transformational experiences for those students so that they can leave Southern University prepared to go out and do great things in a world that's ever changing.
0: You know, Chancellor Pierre, you mentioned social media a moment ago, and I will tell you, when the announcement went out that the groundbreaking was going to be happening, within about 35 minutes of the post going live, there were 1,000 engagements on that post. I was just floored. I just happened to look at it, and I said, wow, 1,000 people. In fact, it was 1,081 to be exact, within about 35 minutes. So that just goes to show you the excitement around this project and what it can be and what it will become. And so, Chancellor, for alumni and supporters who are listening today, what would you like them to know about the significance of this moment in Southern's history?
1: Well, I would like them to know that Southern University is committed towards growing as an institution and continuing to be the institution of access and opportunity that provides quality education, quality resources to the students. And I think it's important to understand where we are in history. We're at a point where individuals from minority communities are being challenged each and every day. And we're a beacon of hope for many of those individuals. And we're continuing to be that because historically that's who we have been. And this is what we will continue to be. We will be the place that helps people achieve goals that maybe they or their parents or grandparents never imagined. We want to make history each and every day.
0: That's right, making history each and every day. Chancellor Pierre, thank you for joining us and for sharing more about this major milestone for Southern University and A&M College. We really appreciate you being here.
1: Well, I thank you for allowing me to have this opportunity. And again, the Jaguar Nation is just such a special nation, special group of people. And our alums, you know, they expect so much from us. And we're trying to help deliver on that promise.
0: All right. So the groundbreaking of this new student housing development, it represents far more than the construction of new buildings. It reflects Southern University's commitment to student success, Chancellor, enrollment growth, and providing a vibrant campus experience for future generations. So to learn more about the Southern University project on our housing project, you can visit our website at subr.edu or visit us on social media on a number of our channels. And of course, wishing you all a great rest of your weekend for all of us here at Inside the Southern University System. 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

0: Classic Hits 103.3, Chris Andrews on your Saturday. Yeah, we've made it through another week into the weekend. June. We're almost in July. June 27th, 2026. I'm getting ahead of myself. I'm so glad it's the weekend. I had one of those weeks. Anyway, it's Saturday. We're going to do Saturday things. Another one bites the dust. Queen, Classic Hits 103.3. Happy Saturday.
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Chris Andrews on your Saturday afternoon. That's right, we've made it halfway through the day, and we haven't melted yet. Anyway, Stevie Nicks, Edge of 17. It's Classic Hits 103.3.

Classic Hits 103.3. Chris Andrews on your Saturday afternoon. Hot today. Heat index 106. Yeah. No, thank you. That's why I'm going to hang out in a nice, dark, air-conditioned studio. And the benefit is it's air conditioning that I don't have to pay for. Yeah, find you some air conditioning you don't have to pay for. Go hang out somewhere. The mall, I guess, maybe. I don't know. Go to Lowe's and go stand in front of all the fans. Let's do that. Peace of mind. Boston. That's Classic Hits 103.3.

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The only song I ever mastered on Guitar Hero. Ah, I am Chris. 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

0: only place in Baton Rouge where the classics still rule. Here I
1: go again. Hi, this is Brent Bro.
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7: They say consistency is key, but sometimes you just got to switch it up. A new study out of Harvard School of Public Health found that varying your exercise routine could add years to your life. What exercise someone did didn't matter much. What did matter was that all the exercises together worked all the muscle groups in their body. Now, an added benefit to changing things up is it can help you push through the plateau effect. That's when your body gets so efficient at doing something that you actually stop getting better at it. And we know from previous research that specializing in any one sport at a young age can make someone actually more prone to injury. And as experts we talk to point out, even elite athletes switch up things with their workouts, making sure to target strength, cardio, flexibility, balance, and doing that every single week. I'm Dr. Sanjay Gupta, helping you live a better life.
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Chris Andrews on your Saturday, sitting here watching my computer do updates. Highly exciting, I know. Yeah, I'm trying to do things, and you must update this.

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Yeah, they're kicking me out of here, which means I got to go somewhere else and find some air conditioning. It's hot outside, like heat index of 106. No, thank you. So, yeah, have you gotten your first electric bill for the summer yet? Yeah, I got mine. So, yay. Anywho, have yourselves a fantastic rest of your Saturday. I'll talk to you later. Thompson Twins, Classic Hits 103.3. 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